0: I didn't close the schools. I didn't. He did all these things. And so what Kennedy is saying, you may not like him, you may not know everything he's saying, but that's not the point. But he's saying you ought to be skeptical about this. Now, there's no reason to be skeptical about a vaccine against polio or a vaccine against a number of diseases and illnesses. Some people are. But that's not where my head is. But when it comes to something like this, when it comes to the source and the real diminution of civil liberties and so forth and so on, yeah, we have a right to know a little bit more. In fact, we have a right to know a lot more. And we had a right to know a lot more back then. I'll be right back.
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7: 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I've been a big brother three different times over the last 15 years. People ask me how much time it takes or why I became a big. It's really just a few hours a month. We always have a great time together, and I don't see it as something I have to do. It's something I get to do. And it isn't about time. It's about showing up. One kid, one consistent adult. I didn't choose to become a big brother because I had all the answers. I became a big brother because I saw the need and wanted to help. 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To a kid who could benefit from some extra one-on-one time, new experiences, or someone to talk to, a few hours a month can really make a difference. Many local boys have been waiting over a year for a big brother. Will you join me? You can learn more about becoming a big at the local Big Brothers Big Sisters website, beabig.info.
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8: Hey, we are just getting started. In hour number two, boy, do we have a story for you. There is an author, James Scott, who has written a fantastic book looking back at the United States dropping of the atomic bomb, but not from the American point of view, from the Japanese point of view. Wait till you hear what was going on in Japan during the first bomb and then the second bomb. What happened? How close were we to that war not truly ending and Japan not surrendering? Surrendering is a fascinating look at the end of World War II and the end of the Pacific Theater. It's the book is called Empire of Ashes, Truman, Hirohito, and the Descent into Total War. That's coming up next hour. Right after the break here at the bottom of the hour, I know a lot of people are watching in horror as 50, 60,000 Moroccans have flooded into a small peninsula in Africa, which is a Spain country. And there is a migrant crisis, almost a humanitarian crisis going on right now. And there seems to be no end in sight. We found a writer who works in Budapest, Hungary, writes for the Free Press.

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5: Hello, this is Sheriff Brian Hutchinson with the Rockingham County Sheriff's Office. We need your help to solve a grand larceny investigation we are working on at this time. Sometime during the first week of June, a residential construction site in the Penn Laird area of the county was broken into. Numerous items were stolen from the location, including a large amount of lumber, which was mostly 2x4s of different lengths. The total loss and damages from this crime are estimated at over $3,500. We ask anyone who may have information about this investigation or any other crimes in our community to please call the Crime Solvers Hotline at 540-574-5050. Again, that number for Crime Solvers is 540-574-5050. All callers may remain anonymous upon request and are eligible for cash rewards. As always, we remind you to call anytime you observe suspicious activity in your neighborhood, and we thank you for your support.
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8: Hey, we are just getting started. In hour number two, boy, do we have a story for you. There is an author, James Scott, who has written a fantastic book looking back at the United States dropping of the atomic bomb, but not from the American point of view, from the Japanese point of view. Wait till you hear what was going on in Japan during the first bomb and then the second bomb. What happened? How close were we to that war not truly ending and Japan not surrendering? It is a fascinating look at the end of World War II and the end of the Pacific Theater. It's the book is called Empire of Ashes, Truman, Hirohito, and the Descent into Total War. That's coming up next hour. Right after the break here at the bottom of the hour, I know a lot of people are watching in horror as 50, 60,000 Moroccans have flooded into a small peninsula in Africa, which is a Spain country. And there is a migrant crisis, almost a humanitarian crisis going on right now. And there seems to be no end in sight. We found a writer who works in Budapest, Hungary, writes for the Free Press, and has a Substack who has been following this very closely. We wanted to find out what was going on. why this was happening, what Spain's doing about it. Spain has now sent their army to this little peninsula in Africa to sort of get this under attack. But it is a humanitarian crisis. So we will talk about that coming up here in just a moment. We do have one eye on all of the elections around the country. If something breaks, we'll, of course, pass that on to you. But we are watching all of the networks on the monitors here in the studio. And, of course, if something breaks, something big news, we will pass it along to you. And so that's sort of where we are. That's the plan. Stay right there. Quick break, and we're going to come back and talk about this migrant crisis, which is turning into a humanitarian crisis. What happened? How did this happen? Why did it start? We'll talk to an author who's been paying close attention from the Free Press. That's all coming up next on America at Night.
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5: Coming to you from the heart of the nation, this is America at Night with McGraw-Milhaven.
6: All right, it's election night, primary night in some states. In Missouri, there's a couple of local issues, but the big one is in Michigan, where the Democratic primary is getting all of the attention. The polls are closed in Michigan, and the latest numbers, with 23% of the polls reporting, of the precincts reporting, it is too close to call, but the progressive Abdul El Said has a 51-45 lead over Haley Stevens. The vote count is 177,000 to 155,000. So what is that? That would be 27,000 votes with 24% of the vote in. Abdul El Said is the progressive, and Stevens is more of the, party candidate, the more traditional Democrat, if you will. And so that is where we are right now. Still too close to call. 51 for El Said and 45% for Stevens. We'll keep an eye on that all evening long. Stay right there. Do we have a treat for you? We're going back all the way to 1945, August of 1945, when the United States decided to drop not one but two atomic bombs on Japan to end World War II. We know a lot about what happened on the American side, but what happened on the Japanese side? There is an author who's written a new book, and it is a fascinating look at how the Pacific Theater ended and how it ended and how close it was to not ending at all. Stay right there. Great conversation with author James Scott coming up here after top of the hour. Our executive director is Alex Hinton. Our engineer tonight is Richard Good. I'm McGraw-Milhaven, and this is America at Night on Westwood One.
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5: From ABC News, I'm Wayne Cabot. ABC News tracking primary results tonight from five more states. We project Congressman Wesley Bell will defeat the progressive Congresswoman Cori Bush in their Democrat rematch in Missouri's 1st Congressional District. ABC News Washington Bureau Chief Rick Klein calls it
6: a bit of a surprise. I mean, this is a rematch. Of course, Bell defeated Bush in a primary before, and a lot of money poured in there to try to defend Wesley Bell. Missouri is one of the states that redrew its districts at the behest of Donald Trump. But Missouri is expected to add one to the Republican margin.
5: Another key test for progressives, the Michigan Senate, where Dr. Abdul Al-Sayed has a small early lead over the establishment Democrat Haley Stevens in a state where the count may take a long time. But ABC News projects that John James wins the Republican governor primary there. Even after getting a concerned call from President Trump, Ohio Congressman Max Miller says he'll stay in the race, saying domestic abuse allegations are lies. A man who L.A. sheriffs say had ammo in his pocket and a pistol in his car was arrested Sunday at Trump National Golf Course in L.A. 2 days before Trump's fundraiser there tonight. They say the man was seen taking pictures. Homeland Security says New Jersey ICE detainee Edwin Lopez Cornejo died of cardiac arrest, his family alleging medical negligence at Delaney Hall in Newark. It's the second death at that privately run detention center. And ABC's Armando Garcia reports New Jersey is taking legal action.
7: The state of New Jersey has filed a lawsuit basically saying that GEO Group, the organization, the company rather, that runs Delaney Hall, is not providing adequate access for health inspectors. They also say that there's unsanitary food and drink preparation there. ICE so far has said that all of the facilities and all of the companies that they contract with abide by local laws.
5: ICE ramping up arrests. July was the most ever. 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
5: Health officials in New York's Suffolk County say they have three probable cases of a bacterial illness called rabbit fever, contracted through tick bites.
10: Important to understand here, we typically in the United States see around 200 or so of these cases a year. So this is

0: 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I've been surfing here since I was a kid. Now, seeing my grandson out on the water, it means everything to me. Watching him and taking in the blue waves, the sea breeze, the blurry horizon.
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4: ABC News, I'm Wayne Cabot. In this major test for progressives tonight, there's a small early lead for Michigan Senate Socialist leading Democrat Abdul Al-Sayed, a race that ABC's Jonathan Carl says the establishment candidate, Haley Stevens, had a 12-to-1 advantage in super PAC spending.
5: We're talking millions and millions of dollars more buying television ads for Haley Stevens. Did it work? A lot of that money, most of that money, came from the American-Israeli Public Affairs Committee, AIPAC.
4: And blasting AIPAC tonight, Cori Bush in Missouri, the former squad member failing to reclaim her old seat from Congressman Wesley Bell.
6: This ain't over, y'all. This ain't over. And when I said last time, AIPAC, I'm coming to tear your kingdom down, let's be clear, that kingdom is falling down and I am done.
4: Ohio's Max Miller denying reports of domestic abuse says he'll stay in the race. This is ABC News.
7: WSVA's local AccuWeather for Harrisonburg in the Shenandoah Valley. Partly to mostly cloudy, couple of showers and a thunderstorm tonight with some fog forming late, the low down to 68. For Wednesday, mostly cloudy, humid, a thundershower in spots for the morning, then a couple of showers and a thunderstorm in the afternoon, the high up to 83. Then on Thursday, clouds and sun, couple of showers and a thunderstorm, warm and humid, a high of 86 on Thursday. I'm AccuWeather meteorologist Jason Katerina on WSVA.
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5: ABC News, I'm Wayne Cabot. So how did progressives do on primary night? In defeat, Missouri, Cori Bush, former squad member, saying this to the incumbent Democrat Wesley Bill.
6: For the next 2 years, this community will be represented by someone that didn't deem you valuable enough to show up to one candidate forum where there were audience comments, even though I showed up to everyone.
5: Before the polls closed in Michigan, election officials warned it would be a long night in a tight race between progressive Democrat Dr. Abdul Al-Sayed and the establishment candidate Haley Stevens. The Ohio congressman facing an ethics investigation over domestic abuse allegations, Max Miller, says he's innocent and will not quit his campaign even after getting a phone call from President Trump. L.A. sheriffs say an armed suspect was arrested at Trump National Golf Course there while taking pictures Sunday, 2 days before Trump came for a fundraiser. This is ABC News.
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8: WSVA's local AccuWeather for Harrisonburg and the Shenandoah Valley. Through the overnight hours, it remains partly to mostly cloudy with a couple of showers and a thunderstorm and some fog forming, the low reaching 68. Later Wednesday, mostly cloudy, humid, a thunder shower in parts of the area for the morning, then a couple of showers and a thunderstorm in the afternoon, the high of 83. For Thursday, we'll have a mix of clouds and sun, a couple of showers and a thunderstorm, still humid, the high of 86. I'm AccuWeather meteorologist Jason Caterina on WSVA.
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We are Red Eye Radio. I'm Gary McNamara. Eric has the morning off because he's under the weather. Hey, good news for me yesterday. My dad was in the hospital for a couple of days and got out. It was just minor. Everything was very, very... I was shocked when he went in the other day. He just had just a small infection, apparently, and is fine and left the...

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1: ABC News, I'm Wayne Cabot. So how did progressives do on primary night? In defeat, Missouri, Cori Bush, former squad member, saying this to the incumbent Democrat Wesley Bill.
2: For the next 2 years, this community will be represented by someone that didn't deem you valuable enough to show up to one candidate forum where there were audience comments, even though I showed up to everyone.
1: Before the polls closed in Michigan, election officials warned it would be a long night in a tight race between progressive Democrat Dr. Abdul Al-Sayed and the establishment candidate Haley Stevens. The Ohio congressman facing an ethics investigation over domestic abuse allegations, Max Miller, says he's innocent and will not quit his campaign even after getting a phone call from President Trump. L.A. sheriffs say an armed suspect was arrested at Trump National Golf Course there while taking pictures Sunday, 2 days before Trump came for a fundraiser. This is ABC News.
3: WSVA's local AccuWeather for Harrisonburg in the Shenandoah Valley. Partly to mostly cloudy, couple of showers and a thunderstorm tonight with some fog forming late, the low down to 68. For Wednesday, mostly cloudy, humid, a thunder shower in spots for the morning, then a couple of showers and a thunderstorm in the afternoon, the high up to 83. Then on Thursday, clouds and sun, couple of showers and a thunderstorm, warm and humid, a high of 86 on Thursday. I'm AccuWeather meteorologist Jason Katerina on WSVA.
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1: ABC News, I'm Wayne Cabot. In this major test for progressives tonight, there's a small early lead for Michigan Senate Socialist leading Democrat Abdul Al-Sayed, a race that ABC's Jonathan Carl says the establishment candidate, Haley Stevens, had a 12-to-1 advantage in super PAC spending.
2: We're talking millions and millions of dollars more buying television ads for Haley Stevens. Did it work? A lot of that money, most of that money, came from the American-Israeli Public Affairs Committee, AIPAC.
1: And blasting AIPAC tonight, Cori Bush in Missouri, the former squad member failing to reclaim her old seat from Congressman Wesley Bell.
3: This ain't over, y'all. This ain't over. And when I said last time, AIPAC, I'm coming to tear your kingdom down, let's be clear, that kingdom is falling down and I ain't done.
1: Ohio's Max Miller denying reports of domestic abuse says he'll stay in the race. This is ABC News.
4: WSVA's local AccuWeather for Harrisonburg in the Shenandoah Valley. Partly to mostly cloudy, couple of showers and a thunderstorm tonight with some fog forming late, the low down to 68. For Wednesday, mostly cloudy, humid, a thundershower in spots for the morning, then a couple of showers and a thunderstorm in the afternoon, the high up to 83. Then on Thursday, clouds and sun, couple of showers and a thunderstorm, warm and humid, a high of 86 on Thursday. I'm AccuWeather meteorologist Jason Katarina on WSVA.
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1: ABC News, I'm Wayne Cabot. So how did progressives do on primary night? In defeat, Missouri, Cori Bush, former squad member, saying this to the incumbent Democrat Wesley Bill.
2: For the next 2 years, this community will be represented by someone that didn't deem you valuable enough to show up to one candidate forum where there were audience comments, even though I showed up to everyone.
1: Before the polls closed in Michigan, election officials warned it would be a long night in a tight race between progressive Democrat Dr. Abdul Al-Sayed and the establishment candidate Haley Stevens. The Ohio congressman facing an ethics investigation over domestic abuse allegations, Max Miller, says he's innocent and will not quit his campaign even after getting a phone call from President Trump. L.A. sheriffs say an armed suspect was arrested at Trump National Golf Course there while taking pictures Sunday, 2 days before Trump came for a fundraiser. This is ABC News.
3: WSVA's local AccuWeather for Harrisonburg in the Shenandoah Valley. Partly to mostly cloudy, couple of showers and a thunderstorm tonight with some fog forming late, the low down to 68. For Wednesday, mostly cloudy, humid, a thundershower in spots for the morning, then a couple of showers and a thunderstorm in the afternoon, the high up to 83. Then on Thursday, clouds and sun, couple of showers and a thunderstorm, warm and humid, a high of 86 on Thursday. I'm AccuWeather meteorologist Jason Caterina on WSVA.
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1: 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I'm John Trout. 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
2: No accidents, no delays up and down the valley, but if you're seeing it and we're not saying it, call the WSVA traffic and news tip line at 540-214-2500 and let us know. 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Happy birthday wishes going out today to Christina Berry, to Johnny Ware, to Sam Wagner, also to Tracy Merica, and to Bonnie May. It's Jared Armstrong's birthday, Dylan Bosig, also Blake Wetzel. Happy birthday to Jackson Roundtree, to Amy Miller, to Gladys Workman, Cynthia Munger, also to Debbie Correa, to Ann Sisson, and to Vicki Blosser, celebrating birthdays today. Also, Patricia Wren, Rad Danzy, Cadman Eagle. 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WSVA's local AccuWeather for Harrisonburg and the Shenandoah Valley. Times of clouds and sun today with a couple of showers and thunderstorms. Humid with a high at 83. Winds will be south at 4 to 8 miles per hour. Increasing clouds tonight with a thunderstorm in spots during the evening. Then some fog developing late tonight, low 68. Tomorrow, variable cloudiness with a couple of showers and a thunderstorm. Humid and 87. On Friday, partly sunny, couple of showers and thunderstorms. The storms on Friday could bring flooding downpours and localized damaging wind gusts. The high at 86. Pretty much the same forecast for Saturday. Showers, thunderstorms, heavy downpours, localized damaging wind gusts, high up to 87. Then Sunday, a humid day, partly sunny with thunderstorms and spots in the afternoon and a high at 89. Right now, 70 and cloudy. 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
5: 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Okay, just picking it up to see it. 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Well, neither's that, but neither's that. 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You know what? 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
4: Let's take a look at sports. I am Dave Riggert, and the James Madison football team begins fall camp today at Bridgeforce Stadium, as they'll have their first practice this morning. On Tuesday, Duke center Zach Greenberg was named to the Outland Trophy watch list, as that award is given out each year to the top interior lineman in college football. And the preseason top 25 coaches poll was released on Tuesday, and Jamie received 6 votes, which is the third time in 4 seasons the Dukes have received votes in the preseason poll. The Rockingham County Baseball League playoffs continued last night as Grottoes took care of Massanutten 7-1 to tie their semifinal series at 2 games apiece, and that sets up a winner-take-all Game 5 tomorrow night at Massanutten. Tonight, it's a winner-take-all Game 5 between Clover Hill and Bridgewater as the Bucks host the Reds at 7:45 at Buck Bowman Park. And for Major League Baseball last night, the Nationals were shut out at Philadelphia 5-0 as Washington has lost 7 straight, and they are now 55-60. While the Orioles beat the Angels in their series opener at Camden Yards 3-1, Baltimore improves to 55-58. That's a look at sports. I'm Dave Riggert.
3: Thank you, Dave. WSBA time is now 7:55. 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
6: Topsoil moisture around Virginia has improved somewhat since we began the month of August. That's according to a new report from the U.S. Department of Agriculture, which says on Monday of this week, we had 48% of Virginia farmers reporting adequate soil moisture, with 2% reporting surplus soil moisture. Looking at the corn crop in the Old Dominion, we have 90% of the corn crop now at the silking stage and 71% at the dough stage. Corn for silage harvest should begin within the next few days. Recent rains have been beneficial for topsoil moisture, but groundwater levels are still a concern in some areas of the valley. The U.S. Geological Survey reports the water table in the central Shenandoah Valley is now down 5.5 feet since the middle of June. Rod Bain has a special report today on the topic of raccoons.
7: What you doing?
8: The viral video that started a Jimothy sensation this past July. The Seattle area raccoon with short spine syndrome providing inspiration for overcoming his challenges. That is no surprise, according to Kansas State University Extension wildlife expert Drew Ricketts.
9: They are a species that is incredibly adaptable. They're what we would call a generalist species if we're thinking about wildlife.
8: Meaning raccoons can eat just about anything and live just about anywhere. Food translates sometimes as what you feed a pet or what is in your trash can. Accommodation could mean a home attic or garage area. Damages are more than likely. And while the Jimothy video may reflect a cute and cuddly creature,
9: remember that these animals are wild. It's really important not to try to interact with them physically.
8: Posing a transmission threat for diseases such as rabies and canine distemper virus. I'm Rod Bain reporting for the U.S. Department of Agriculture in Washington, D.C.
6: Looking at the ag calendar, the Rockingham County Fair gets underway on Monday of next week. 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
3: Let's take a look at sports. I am Dave Riggert, and the James Madison football team begins fall camp today at Bridgeforce Stadium, as they'll have their first practice this morning. On Tuesday, Duke center Zach Greenberg was named to the Outland Trophy watch list, as that award is given out each year to the top interior lineman in college football. And the preseason top 25 coaches poll was released on Tuesday, and Jamie received 6 votes, which is the third time in 4 seasons the Dukes have received votes in the preseason poll. The Rockingham County Baseball League playoffs continued last night as Grottoes took care of Massanutten 7-1 to tie their semifinal series at 2 games apiece. And that sets up a winner-take-all Game 5 tomorrow night at Massanutten. Tonight, it's a winner-take-all Game 5 between Clover Hill and Bridgewater as the Bucks host the Reds at 7:45 at Buck Bowman Park. And for Major League Baseball last night, the Nationals were shut out at Philadelphia 5-0 as Washington has lost 7 straight, and they are now 55-60. While the Orioles beat the Angels in their series opener at Camden Yards 3-1, Baltimore improves to 55-58. That's a look at sports. I'm Dave Riggert.
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7: I'm Nicole Murray with Your Money Now. SpaceX shares have fallen 10% this morning after the company's surge in AI spending rattled investors and clouded an otherwise expectation-beating quarter. Elon Musk's space firm said its capital expenditures jumped sixfold to $18.4 billion in the second quarter. Disney posted a substantial beat on earnings for its fiscal third quarter, though it slightly missed revenue estimates. Revenue for the company's experiences division, which includes parks and cruises, was up 10% year over year. Disney's entertainment streaming unit was lifted by growth in subscribers as well as price hikes. Eli Lilly reported second quarter earnings and revenue that easily beat estimates and hiked its full year sales outlook as demand for its blockbuster weight loss drug Zepbound and diabetes treatment Mounjaro surged again. The pharmaceutical giant now expects 2026 revenue to come in between $85 and $87 billion. Futures are higher this morning after a record day on Wall Street yesterday. That's Your Money Now.
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4: ABC News, I'm Sherry Preston. Still so tight in Michigan, the Democratic Senate primary race, Congresswoman Haley Stevens and progressive Dr. Abdul El-Sayed separated by just about 1% right now. In Ohio, Congressman Max Miller is waving off calls for him to step down amid allegations he abused his ex-wife, the daughter of Ohio Senator Bertie Moreno. Here's ABC's Rachel Scott.
5: House Republican leaders have remained silent on all of this. President Trump has publicly called Congressman Miller a good person, but sources tell me that the president did speak with Miller by phone and expressed concerns over whether he can win re-election.
4: Under arrest in Southern California, a man accused of carrying a gun and taking pictures and videos of the Trump golf course in Los Angeles County. The president says a deal on reopening the Strait of Hormuz could be announced as soon as today or tomorrow. Oil prices bouncing back up again this morning. Brent crude, the worldwide standard, now trading at a little over $80 a barrel. This is ABC News.
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7: No accidents, no delays that we're seeing here in the Shenandoah Valley or in Central Virginia right now. But if you're seeing it and we're not saying it, call the WSBA Traffic and News Tip Line 540-214-2500 and let us know.
8: WSVA's local AccuWeather for Harrisonburg and the Shenandoah Valley. A mix of clouds and sun with a couple of showers and a thunderstorm today, the high of 83. Increasing clouds, a thunderstorm in spots this evening, then fog late, the low down to 68. Variably cloudy, couple of showers and a thunderstorm for Thursday. It'll be humid, the high of 87. Clouds and sun with a couple of showers and a thunderstorm Friday. Still humid, the high of 86. I'm AccuWeather meteorologist Jason Caterina on WSVA.
7: Cloudy skies and 71 here at WSVA. WSVA time is now 7:32. 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
9: News Talk 92.1 and 550 WSVA, I'm Lyndon Kaiser. The results are in for the dual-party primary to nominate two Democratic candidates for Harrisonburg City Council and a Republican candidate for U.S. Senate. In Harrisonburg City Council primary, Vice Mayor Danny Fleming and Councilmember Monica Robinson will be the two Democratic candidates on the ballot this fall. Fleming won by 34% and Robinson by 32%. Meanwhile, Bert Mizusawa won the Republican primary.
10: Hey, folks, I guess the bottom line is we won.
9: He won by over 51%, making him the GOP's candidate to compete for Democrat incumbent Mark Warner's seat in the U.S. Senate on November 3rd. Governor Abigail Spanberger shared National Night Out with law enforcement in both Augusta County and the city of Harrisonburg. Spanberger first dropped by Harrisonburg Police Department's community party at Ralph Sampson Park, where officers grilled hamburgers and hot dogs amidst children's activities, emergency vehicle displays, and opportunities for residents to engage with officers and firefighters. The governor said it was an honor to celebrate first responders and police departments in the great community of Harrisonburg. Spanberger also paid a visit to the Augusta County Sheriff's Office event at the county's government center in Verona. Local food enthusiasts in Virginia are observing a special week. All this week is National Farmers Market Week. WSVA's Jeff Ishii has the details.
11: It's more than a market. It's where community grows. That's the theme of National Farmers Market Week all across Virginia. Rachel Wine is the market manager of the Stanton Farmers Market and says What you will find at a local farmer's market is often something special.
12: There's a lot of love and care that goes into each and every vendor and booth. 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
11: Once again, all this week is National Farmers Market Week. I'm Jeff Ishii for WSVA Radio.
9: Thanks, Ish. 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
9: The Waynesboro man charged with first-degree murder has time to decide how he'd like to proceed in his case. According to online records, Anthony Shaman Washington was granted a public defense attorney yesterday morning in advance of a plea hearing scheduled for September 23rd. The 47-year-old Washington was indicted last week on five charges, including first-degree murder in connection with a shooting that happened on February 18th on Maple Leaf Drive near Stanton. The shooting claimed the life of 18-year-old Andrew Mitz Jr., who was a senior at Buffalo Gap High School. Another teenager was hospitalized with gunshot wounds. Incidentally, 51-year-old Agerion Price of Stanton was also arrested for his part in the incident. Both Price and Washington remain in custody. And finally, there are many myths when it comes to aging, such as the belief that once a person hits a certain age, it's too late to start exercising. However, as Dr. Ronan Factoro with the Cleveland Clinic explains, that's simply not true.
13: That is a big myth where if you get older, you're actually going to be less mobile. You shouldn't be exercising. You need to be worried about your safety. And those are all good considerations. But the key thing, if you get older, is that you have to actually keep on moving. There's no time in which exercise and physical activity is not beneficial for you.
9: He says regular exercise can help with weight management, heart health, strength, and can even boost one's mood. And it doesn't have to be anything too rigorous. Some options include walking, biking, swimming, or strength training, if possible. For News Talk 92.1 and 550 WSVA, I'm Lyndon Kaiser.
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14: And this is early mornings for a Wednesday morning, the 5th day of August. Could I interest you in some new attire? Apparently, someone has designed a shirt that you can now wear for approximately a month without having to wash it. I don't know about this.
9: I think some people are already doing that.
14: Well, I was going to mention that there have been people I've worked with in the past who I had concerns about the last time some of their attire had been properly laundered. I believe, is that the phrase, laundered? So the company is called Herc Leon. And they recently announced a shirt that can supposedly remain odor-free for more than a month while wearing it every day, even in the heat of summer. To keep it odorless, they use seven special ingredients: copper, silver, zinc, gold, volcanic ash, and two secret ingredients they didn't reveal. I believe it was Eye of Newt, no. All of them woven into the fabric rather than simply applied to the surface. The shirt also lasts longer because it's not being washed and dried over that time. Now, as you might imagine, the Herc shirt V5.0 starts at $79. That's the promotional price. The list price, as we say in retail, is $149. They do have a cheaper version. This one is $39, and it stays fresh for 3 days. And another one that stays fresh for 14 days. The shirts will be available in November. You can choose from navy blue, burgundy, and dark green. You can pre-order one right now on Kickstarter. as of last night, 1,700 people had backed this to the tune of $274,000.
7: Wow.
14: Okay.

0: 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They take very good care of you. I would highly recommend it.
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4: Let's take a look at sports. I am Dave Riggert. The James Madison football team begins fall camp today at Bridgeforce Stadium, as they'll have their first practice this morning. On Tuesday, Duke center Zach Greenberg was named to the Outland Trophy watch list, as that award is given out each year to the top interior lineman in college football. And the preseason top 25 coaches poll was released on Tuesday, and Jamie received 6 votes, which is the third time in 4 seasons the Dukes have received votes in the preseason poll. The Rockingham County Baseball League playoffs continued last night as Grotto's took care of Massanutten 7-1 to tie their semifinals series at 2 games apiece, and that sets up a winner-take-all Game 5 tomorrow night at Massanutten. Tonight, it's a winner-take-all Game 5 between Clover Hill and Bridgewater as the Bucks host the Reds at 7:45 at Buck Bowman Park. And for Major League Baseball last night, the Nationals were shut out at Philadelphia 5-0 as Washington has lost 7 straight, and they are now 55-60, while the Orioles beat the Angels in their series opener at Camden Yards 3-1. Baltimore improves to 55-58. That's a look at sports. I'm Dave Riggert.
3: 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WSBA time is now 7:56. Time for Ish's Almanac.
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3: With 95% of the vote counted in Michigan, the Democratic Senate primary race is still tight, with just about 1% separating the two candidates. And President Trump says a deal to reopen the Strait of Hormuz could be done as soon as today.
13: I'm Lyndon Kaiser in the WSVA newsroom. Coming up, the Republican challenger for Mark Warner's U.S. Senate seat has been chosen. Governor Spamberger celebrates first responders in Harrisonburg and Augusta County, and a fugitive from Timberville is now in custody. I'll have all the details and more following ABC at the top of the hour.
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14: ABC News. I'm Sherry Preston. A man in California under arrest after being picked up while walking the

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1: WSBA's local AccuWeather for Harrisonburg and the Shenandoah Valley. Times of clouds and sun today, couple of showers and a thunderstorm possible. It'll be humid.

0: To the stage to join the cast of Oh Mary. The former SNL star will make his debut as Mary Todd Lincoln on September 15th. The comedy play reimagines the former First Lady as a wannabe cabaret star. We're getting our first look at the next chapter in the Monster anthology, Monster, the Lizzie Borden story. Ella Beatty plays Borden, who was tried for a pair of murders in 1892. The show premieres on September 17th. And happy birthday to director James Gunn, who turns 60 today. Chuck Sievertson, ABC News.
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4: Time to go back to the phone, see if we can get a correct answer to our pop quiz question for today. What is the official color of dentistry? 540-433-9782 is the number. 540-433-9782. Joan is up next. Joan, what do you think the answer is?
5: Like a light purple, like a lilac.
4: Like a lilac. You are absolutely right. Yes. I was wearing a purple shirt yesterday, and as the dentist pointed out, that's the official color of dentistry. I did not know there were official colors for different things. Apparently, there's official colors for different scrubs, too. But that might be a pop quiz question for another day. Well, congratulations. You are the winner. You're going to get a WSVA coffee mug. Hang on the line. We'll make sure we got your information, okay?
5: Okay, thanks a lot.
4: Thank you, Joan. Thanks for listening to WSVA. Joan had the correct answer. Yes, the official color of dentistry is lilac. And I mentioned that the American Dental Association adopted it back in 1965. It actually dates back, the shade of purple, to the original designation in 1897. Who knew? Well, now we know. WSBA time is now 8:48. Coming up, we'll update you on traffic and weather next here on WSBA's Early Mornings.
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4: Traffic trouble on Route 29 if you're heading in or out of Charlottesville this morning. This is on the north side of Charlottesville. Accident on 29 at the ramp to Route 654. Northbound left lane is closed. Southbound all lanes are closed. Again, that's on 29 at the ramp to Route 654. Expect delays if you're traveling through that area this morning. That is on the north side of Charlottesville. And wow, looking at it right now, it looks like traffic is backed up probably a good 2 to 3 miles easily, especially if you're northbound on I or on 29 outside of Charlottesville, heading out of Charlottesville. But again, southbound lanes are shut down. One northbound lane also shut down. Traffic backed up both directions this morning. And if you're seeing it and we're not saying it, call the WSVA Traffic and News Tip Line 540-214-2500 and let us know. WSBA time is now 8:51. 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
4: WSVA's local AccuWeather for Harrisonburg and the Shenandoah Valley. Look for a mix of clouds and sunshine today with a couple of showers, maybe a thunderstorm. It'll be humid with highs in the low and mid-80s. Winds will be out of the south at 4 to 8 miles per hour. Increasing clouds overnight. Thunderstorm in spots this evening. Some fog developing late tonight. Low 68. Tomorrow, a couple of showers and thunderstorms, humid and 87. Friday and Saturday, showers and thunderstorms are possible, and both days they could bring flooding downpours and localized damaging wind gusts. Temperatures in the mid and upper 80s. And Sunday, a humid day with a couple of thunderstorms in the afternoon, the high at 89. We have mostly cloudy skies, although the sun is shining through those clouds right now. 75 here at WSBA. 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
12: Let's take a look at sports. I am Dave Riggert, the James Madison football team reporter for fall camp on Tuesday. The Duke's first practice of the 2026 season is this morning at Bridgeforce Stadium. On Tuesday, Duke center Zach Greenberg was named to the Outland Trophy watch list, and that award is given out each year to the top interior lineman in college football. JMU offensive coordinator Cam Akin says that Greenberg is a very important piece of this football team.
13: He was a guy that really came in, and you can count the leadership, and just really earned it on the field, right? Not that we, you know, we already had high hopes for him, but at the end of the day, everybody was kind of evaluated when we got here, and he stood out pretty quickly as a guy that there's a reason he played so much last year and was a leader on this team, and so he's earned that. He does things the right way, just ultimate competitor, very, very intelligent.
12: Greenberg started all 14 games at center last season for James Madison as he was named preseason All Sunbelt First Team. The preseason coaches top 25 poll was released on Tuesday, and JMU received 6 votes, which is the third time in 4 seasons that the Dukes have received votes in the preseason poll. JMU head coach Billy Napier is ready to kick off camp today.
14: These guys have continued to work. I thought we got really good working in June, and then mini camp the last couple weeks has been outstanding. So the staff is well prepared. It's like Christmas, you know. You wake up and get to start working on building the personality and the identity of the team, and we certainly have work to do. But I do like the body of work so far, and there's more to do, so that these next few weeks will be critical.
12: Again, the first practice of the Dukes is this morning as they prepare for the season opener 1 month from today on September 5th at home against Liberty. The Rockingham County Baseball League playoffs continued last night with one of the semifinal series, and Grotto staved off elimination for the second consecutive night, and they forced a winner-take-all Game 5 in their semifinal series with Massanutten. The Cardinals beat the Mountaineers 7-1, and they'll play Game 5 coming up tomorrow night at Monger Park at 7 o'clock. Game 5 of the other series will take place tonight. It's do or die for Clover Hill and Bridgewater. The Bucks host the Reds at Buck Bowman Park at 7:45 this evening as a winner advances to the County League Championship Series. And for Major League Baseball last night, the Nationals were shut out at Philadelphia 5-0 as Washington has lost 7 straight, and they are now 55-60, while the Orioles beat the Angels in their series opener at Camden Yards 3-1. Baltimore improves to 55-58. That's a look at sports. I'm Dave Riggert.
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4: Coming up at the top of the hour on our information update, President Trump saying there could be an announcement as soon as today on reopening the Strait of Hormuz, and still a tight race between the Democrats hoping to run for Senate in Michigan after primary day. Those stories are coming up from ABC at the top of the hour.
22: I'm Lyndon Kaiser in the WSVA newsroom. Coming up, the Republican challenger for Mark Warner's U.S. Senate seat has been chosen. Governor Spanberger celebrates first responders in Harrisonburg and Augusta County, and a fugitive from Timberville is now in custody. I'll have all the details and more following ABC at the top of the hour.
4: And coming up in the next hour, Mikey Riesenberg will be here to talk about food and talking about vacations.
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0: Shiri. Preston, President Trump still insisting that the Strait of Hormuz will be open soon.
1: Could happen. Tomorrow or the next day. Tomorrow, a lot of progress has been made.
0: And that was last night as the president was headed to Las Vegas from California. The markets opened this hour with oil prices slightly higher. On Tuesday, there were just 8 crossings through the Strait of Hormuz and only 9 the day before that. ABC's Matt Rivers is in Amman, Jordan.
2: No word yet from Iranian leadership yet, but Iran has said repeatedly it would not agree to any deal that returns the strait to that open, unrestricted.

0: How much is the flood insurance?
1: The policy I just bought was about $2,500 for the year.
0: And what's the house priced at?
1: $299.
0: Okay, that's 1%. 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
2: It's an extra $200 a month.
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6: WSVA's local AccuWeather for Harrisonburg and the Shenandoah Valley. Clouds and sun with a couple of showers and a thunderstorm today, the high of 83. Increasing clouds, a thunderstorm in spots this evening, then some fog late, remaining humid, the low 68. Variably cloudy, couple of showers and a thunderstorm for Thursday, humid again, the high of 87. Then clouds and sun, couple of showers and a thunderstorm Friday, still humid, the high up to 86. I'm AccuWeather meteorologist Jason Caterina on WSVA.
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8: Lee is with us in New York. Hi, Lee. What's up?
9: Hey, how are you?
8: Better than I deserve. How can we help?
9: I hear you. I'm trying to get where you're at. Oh, my God. I'm so happy to be here. Real quick, I'm 54 years old. I've been on baby step 2 for 18 months. I paid off $38,000.
8: You go, girl!
10: Awesome.
9: Thank you so much.
8: I'm so proud of you.
9: Thank you. I appreciate it, and that's why I'm here. I have gone against everybody that I know. I've been hearing about how I need to take a break. I'm too old to work two jobs. You need credit. You're crazy. I've been all surrounded by naysayers.
8: A lot of losers around you.
9: Oh, my God, yes. I even was like, you know what? I made a payment today, and somebody had the nerve to say to me, look at you bragging.
8: Goodness.
9: I'm like, bragging?
8: You need some new friends.
9: Exactly. I haven't had a pedicure since 2024. I've been living off of boiled eggs and Quaker instant oatmeal.
8: You're amazing.
9: I didn't even take away to buy myself a new bed. I've been sleeping on a futon mattress
8: on the floor. Are you done? Are you finished?
9: Yes. Today is the day that I make my final debt payment.
8: On what? What are you paying off today?
9: Today is a credit card. I had three credit cards.
8: Who is it? What credit card?
9: Citibank.
8: Oh, I hate them. I'm so glad it's not in your wallet.
9: No, it's not. Today I just wanted to do it just surrounded by people who actually understand what I've been going through.
8: Oh, so you're going to make your payment live on the air right now.
9: Right now.
8: The final payment.
9: Yes.
10: Mark the moment.
8: I love this. This is so fun. I'm so proud of you.
9: Oh, thank you, Dave.

0: willing to walk away. Have patience.
1: Same goes for a car or literally anything else.
0: Don't get married.
1: But my last house, Dave, I lowballed by 80 grand and they took it first try because I ran the numbers.
0: Which means you should have gone lower.
1: Exactly. My real estate agent said, you're going to offend them. Well, apparently not.
0: Not enough. I should have offended them a little more.
1: Could have done a little more damage.

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3: ABC News, I'm Sherry Preston. Abdul El-Sayed has won Michigan's Democratic nomination for Senate, narrowly defeating moderate Haley Stevens. It's a victory for the Democrats' progressive wing, but El-Sayed says all the Democrats need to turn out in November.
4: Whatever differences that we might have had in the primary, they pale in comparison to what unifies us, a recognition that so long as we want to keep our democracy, that democracy better be working for people, and that all of us have to come together to make sure that we never let Mike Rogers see the inside of the U.S. Senate.
3: Stevens says she will support El-Sayed in November. President Trump saying again that they're making progress on negotiations with Iran. He's also teasing a possible announcement about the Strait of Hormuz, saying it could reopen within the next 48 hours. A 38-year-old man facing state and federal charges makes his first court appearance today. He was arrested at the Trump golf course near Los Angeles a few days ago, taking pictures and videos. Police also found hollow bullets on his person. This is ABC News.
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4: WSVA's local AccuWeather for Harrisonburg and the Shenandoah Valley. Mix of clouds and sun this afternoon with some showers and thunderstorms possible. The high at 80 to 85. Winds will be south 4 to 8 miles per hour. A couple more thunderstorms this evening and more showers and thunderstorms tomorrow. Right now, 80 and partly cloudy.
5: 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Coming up next, the news with Mike Slater.
6: Thank you, Bill. It is Wednesday, August 5th, 2026. Here's what's happening today in America. Abdul wins. Suspect arrested at Trump golf course. Broadway actor canceled. And a big day for Wall Street. It's all coming up. Then Bill's going to be here with your message of the day. First, the big primary yesterday was the Michigan Democratic primary for Senate. Abdulrahman Mohamed Al-Sayed won that primary. He is a DSA-aligned candidate, beat out the more mainstream Democrat candidate, Haley Stevens, who was endorsed by Chuck Schumer and the current governor. Abdul was endorsed by AOC and all the DSA people. A man, allegedly armed with a pistol, was arrested after he was seen taking photos and videos of the Trump National Golf Club in L.A. County over the weekend. This happened on Sunday, which was the day after it was announced that President Trump would visit his property for a dinner that was held last night, a Republican National Committee dinner. Plain-clothed federal agents reported a, quote, suspicious individual who was seen walking on the grounds, and they got 38-year-old Janine John Taylor. He was arrested for carrying a concealed firearm and possession of armor-piercing and prohibited ammunition. Police searched his house. They found more firearms and ammunition, as well as, quote, multiple notebooks containing concerning statements, body armor, and radio communication devices. A Broadway actor has been fired from his job because of previously made anti-trans statements. What could he possibly have said that was anti-trans? He wrote, "I'm not against anyone living out their lives the way they want, but I am against their rights superseding the rights of other people. That's a little bit foul." He then said, "If you ask me what my preferred pronouns are, and it's not obvious to you that I'm a he, him, then I'm good with he, him. Surely you don't need any help. I'm not wearing a dress." He also said, "I don't see transgender people becoming oppressed or being oppressed. Life is unfair. And that's enough to get you fired from Broadway." He then issued a groveling apology. "I'm fully committed to listening, educating myself, and elevating my standards. I'll work tirelessly to earn the opportunity to make things right." Big day for the stock market yesterday. The Dow and S&P 500 both near record highs. NASDAQ had the best four-day stretch in over a year. And oil dropped below $80 a barrel, around $75 a barrel. This is after Scott Bessent, our Treasury Secretary, made statements on TV that we are imminent with a deal with Iran to open up the strait and restore, quote, freedom of movement. I'm Mike Slater from the podcast Politics by Faith. 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
1: In Michigan, ABC News, I'm Michelle Franz, and ABC News predicts progressive candidate Abdul Al-Sayed will narrowly defeat moderate Representative Haley Stevens. Al-Sayed calling for all Democrats to unite.
2: Whatever differences that we might have had in the primary, they pale in comparison to what unifies us, a recognition that so long as we want to keep our democracy, that democracy better be working for people, and that all of us have to come together to make sure that we never let Mike Rogers see the inside of the U.S. Senate.
1: Al-Sayed expected to take on Rogers in November's general election. In Germany, U.S. officials have been told that authorities discovered a drone fitted with an explosive device and detonator were in fact found near Ukrainian Antonov cargo aircraft at Leipzig Airport. German authorities classifying the incident as state security case and are not ruling out the possibility of sabotage. Tensions between the U.S. and Iran remain. President Trump insists a deal to reopen the Strait of Hormuz could come as early as today. This is ABC News.
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0: nomination to become permanent AG weighed in on the president's criticism over U.S. Attorney Jeanine Pirro after she dropped vandalism charges related to the torn reflecting pool liner at the Lincoln Memorial. Blanche did not address the specific case, but defended Pirro's jobs in the nation's capital.
1: Judge Pirro is doing a great job, and our city, Washington, D.C., is a lot safer in no small part to her effort and the prosecutor's efforts that she works with.
0: President Trump says a deal to reopen the Strait of Hormuz is close without offering details if the U.S. and Iran are holding talks. Iranian officials say they're in talks with Oman on a joint agreement on controlling ship traffic. Russia carried out missile and drone attacks in Ukraine's capital, killing at least 17 in Kyiv. Ukraine's President Zelensky now calling for allies to help against Russia's aggression. This is ABC News.
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11: WSVA's local AccuWeather for Harrisonburg and the Shenandoah Valley. Clouds and sun with a couple of showers and a thunderstorm today, the high of 83. Increasing clouds, a thunderstorm in spots this evening, then some fog late, remaining humid, the low 68. Variably cloudy, couple of showers and a thunderstorm for Thursday, humid again, the high of 87. Then clouds and sun, couple of showers and a thunderstorm Friday, still humid, the high up to 86. I'm AccuWeather meteorologist Jason Caterina on WSVA.
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2: Writer Dolly Parton knows that reading to young children helps them gain literacy skills and prepare for kindergarten. That's why she started the Imagination Library program.

0: point margins. You can't just win college towns if you're going to win in a general election.
1: So he underscores the point we were talking about earlier. Now, the great William F. Buckley Jr. used to say, I'd rather be ruled, something to this effect, by the first 1,000 names in the Boston phone book than by these college professors and elitists. And obviously what he meant by that is, I'd rather be ruled by a random selection of average Americans with different experiences and backgrounds than all these college and even beyond college advanced degree elitists. Because, ladies and gentlemen, they don't know anything other than ideology. They don't have the kind of experience that it takes to build things, to invent things, to create things. Whether it's making a pizza, which is not so easy when I'm watching these guys, making a pencil, whether you're an electrician or a plumber or a truck driver, all the rest of it, that's not what these people are. That's not what they do. They're not in construction. They're not mechanics. They're not engineers. They're not physicists. They're not anything. They're ideologues. That's it. That's it. Very, very interesting. But I think what he says there, what Donald Trump says there, is very important. One of the strengths of many that the president has is his bluntness. Sometimes some of you might cringe and so forth, but right there as an example, what he said, who this guy is, what he believes, is very, very important. Very, very important. Abdul Al-Sayed was on the Morning Schmo show today. And unfortunately, Joe Scarborough has thrown all credibility out the window. He really is. He's just a... It's too bad, too, because he had some credibility, but I don't see it anymore. Let's check this out. Cut 17, go.
2: So is your complaint with the state of Israel, or is it with Benjamin Netanyahu and the way he has prosecuted this campaign in Gaza?
3: Those things, of course, are inextricable, but I think we've seen the worst of what the Israeli government has done. But let's not forget that we've been talking about an illegal apartheid regime for a very, very long time, and that supersedes Netanyahu himself. So I just think we need to treat Israel the way we would treat any other country who behaved the way that Israel is behaving. I understand that Netanyahu is a big reason why they've gotten so aggressive and, frankly, so bloodthirsty under his reign. But I also understand that it's impossible for us to say that we want a two-state solution while we've been aiding, arming, and abetting the very people who have been trying to foreclose on the possibility of a Palestinian state. And ultimately, in the end, I don't think any of us pay our taxes so that a foreign government gets a bomb or a tank. We pay our taxes so that our kids get good schools and functional infrastructure.
1: Right,
3: and too many
1: that's
3: of our
1: enough.
3: Kids.
1: So you can see he opposes the very existence of Israel, because obviously a two-state solution would be a final solution for Israel. The enemy there is not interested in a two-state solution. They're interested in a final solution. They have made it abundantly clear. Hamas has made it clear. Abbas has made it clear. They don't even hide it anymore. And all this talk about occupied territory is a lie, because the history of the region is not taught in colleges and universities or high school. It's certainly not discussed in an intelligent way in the media. I've talked about it here many, many times. How is it possible that the people that are nearly 4,000 years old displace the people from the lands on which they have existed for nearly 4,000 years in one form or another in terms of their numbers, and where the birth of Judaism took place, and then secondarily the birth of Christianity took place? How is it possible that the third faith, which is a mere 1,700 years old. Actually, I'm wrong. 1,400 years old. Excuse me. 1,400 years old. That religion, that movement, that force is the indigenous force there. I've talked to you before, and I've explained that most of the Middle East was first, you had these Jewish areas, and then you had these Christian areas. Syria was Christian. Egypt was Christian. Lebanon was Christian. Iraq was Christian. Iran was never Muslim. And it goes on and on and on. How is it possible then that the entire Middle East is Muslim? Except for this tiny little dot, this spot. Well, take a look at what's going on in Europe. You know, for 800 years, Spain was Muslim because of the Muslim crusade that took place before the Christian crusade took place in response to the Muslim crusade. Did you know the Muslims conquered Spain? And then in a horrific civil war that took decades, the Christians pushed the Muslims out of Spain. Did you know that? So when you look at what's going on right now in London, in Paris, and other capitals all over Europe, and what's going on in our own country, it's not hard to see what took place in the Middle East, is it? I'll be right back.
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0: accountants and be a voice for this district, but be a voice for America and our 250th against the threats that exist 250 miles from us here on the border, and protect our country against the Islamist movements and the socialist movements that are destroying the American dream that folks like my family came to celebrate and be a part of.
1: No, that's right. Now, tell everybody a little bit about your background, your education, you're a doctor, what kind of doctor, you served in the Navy, and so forth.
0: Well, contrary to I'll say it, I'm a physician who actually sees patients, and I've been seeing patients in the last 27 years here in Arizona running a private practice. I've taken on big health care as a leader in private practice against Obamacare and socialization of American medicine. I served in the Navy 11 years, was a physician not only on the USS El Paso to Operation Restore Hope, but as a physician to Congress and the Supreme Court. And I took on the lockdowns and was one of the few physicians that spoke out against what was being done to shut down businesses and take away patient rights. And I've also been, as the head of the American Islamic Forum for Democracy, speaking out from Oxford to Phoenix about the need for Muslims to reform our faith, to counter the theocrats of the Muslim Brotherhood and the Khomeinists of Iran. And my family's paid a price for that. We've been targeted and threatened with our lives for what I've been doing. But, you know, it's a small price we can pay for the freedom that we have in this country. I served on the U.S. Commission on International Religious Freedom, appointed by Senator McConnell from 2012 to 16, and went and sat toe-to-toe with the Saudis, telling them that their ideology is incompatible with human rights, and I want to continue that work that I started.
1: And we've known each other a little while. How long has it been now? 10 years? 15 years?
0: Oh, at least 15 years. Almost after 9/11, you and I started talking back in 2007 and 8.
1: Yeah, yeah. Well, you're a good man. I want people to know that. And I think it's important that people like you, who are red-blooded Americans, who are patriots, who have served in the military, who lead this reform effort, who have been confronting this a lot longer than most of us have, that you're out there and that you should get the kind of support that you need, because I know your opponent is going to be flooded with money from out of state in Arizona. That's just the nature of the beast. So it's Z, the letter Z, the number 4, AZ for Arizona.com. Z for AZ.com. Zudi, we wish you all the best. Any final words?
0: I can prosecute the case for this country, for the American dream, and against the Islamists and the socialists, I believe, better than the vast majority, and especially better than the person currently filling the seat in this House seat in Arizona's 4th. So help us out, and we can change the narrative nationally and be a firewall against the red-green axis in Congress. So thank you. Z4AZ.com.
1: All right. Be safe, and thank you, my friend. God bless you.
0: God bless you, Mark. Thank you so much.
1: He's a very good man. He's been a good man a long time. This isn't new for him. It's a pleasure to know him as long as I've known him. All right, let's see here. I found it. All right. Though the headlines may change, the threats facing Israel and the people in the Holy Land remain, don't they? While much of the world has moved on to the next story, Israeli families continue living with the reality of terrorism, uncertainty, and recovery. That's the truth. Communities remain on alert. Parents still think twice before sending their children to school. Families continue rebuilding their lives, knowing the next siren could come without warning. As Christians and Jews, we are called to stand with God's children in times of need. And that's why the International Fellowship of Christians and Jews, what a fantastic organization. They remain on the ground in the Holy Land each and every day, providing life-saving aid, food for struggling families, emergency assistance, bomb shelters, and critical support for those impacted by war. And even after the cameras leave and the headlines fade, the International Fellowship of Christians and Jews remains committed to Israel's most vulnerable. They've been doing this, ladies and gentlemen, for over 40 years. They're very crucial. So please join the International Fellowship of Christians and Jews in praying for the people of Israel, for protection, for strength, and for lasting peace. 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And together we can remind God's people that they're not alone. Stand with Israel in prayer today by visiting, levinforthefellowship.org. That's L-E-V-I-N for the fellowship.org. levinforthefellowship.org. What a fantastic organization. We'll be right back.
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